It's me. It's me, Jazz with Judy. We're doing it. Right now, you're hearing Miles Davis, and he's playing Freedom Jazz Dance, which is written by Eddie Harris. We're going to focus a little bit on Eddie Harris tonight. And this is his tune, Freedom Jazz Dance, that Miles made very famous. Here we go again. Tune's almost over.

Freedom Jazz Dance by Miles Davis. And up next, this is Pharoah Sanders. It's called Astral Traveling.

That's Pharaoh Sanders doing some astral traveling. And here's Omar Sosa. A Cuban. Well, he's a world guy. He's not just Cuban. This is Pan-African creative. It's called Nuevo Manto.

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Isn't that, whoops. Oh, darn it. I didn't mean to start that yet. No. Okay, so that the last two tunes, I don't know if you're aware, featured a clarinet. Nuevo Manto, that was the sort of low, I think it might have been an alto clarinet that was playing that sort of slippery, jungly sound in Nuevo Manto by Omar Sosa. And this last one is called Mulatas by Paulo Mora. And he is a great Brazilian clarinet player. And you can tell that he learned or he picked up some ideas from Benny Goodman. So it's crazy. It's a funny combination. Mulatas by Paulo Mora. Now we're going to hear from Kenny Garrett. And this is a, I think, magnificent piece. It's called Intro to Africa. And it features Kenny Garrett on sax and Pharoah Sanders on sax. And it's heavy. Here we go. Intro to Africa.

0: Okay, that is called Intro to Africa, and it's with Kenny Garrett and Pharoah Sanders. Marvelous, marvelous music. And you're listening to KNCE 93.5 FM and streaming at truthouseradio.com. That's worldwide. And I am happy now to present my friend Gary, and he's going to read you this announcement.
1: I'm here to tell you about Rocky Mountain Youth Corps.
0: Whoa, wait a minute. I'm not hearing your voice, so one sec. Sorry. Here we go. Now you're ready.
2: 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Don't miss this chance to hang out and raise a glass to old friends, great memories, and making a difference.
0: Thank you, Gary. Well done. I'm trying to convince him to get his own show.
1: One day.
0: One day, he said, he promised. Anyway, back to me. Here's another announcement from Big Sisters, Big Brothers of New Mexico. You don't have to be perfect. You just have to show up. More than 600 young people across New Mexico are waiting for a mentor. That's heavy. Big Brothers, Big Sisters needs caring adults to become bigs. So, become a

big today. And I guess you would look for Big Brothers, Big Sisters of New Mexico on the internet. This is something that is extremely important, folks. So think about it, okay? Now we're going to hear from Cesario Evora. This is called Biejo de Longe. I love this.

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Does home feel tense or unsafe? If someone you love is struggling, that does not mean you deserve to live in fear. Community Against Violence is here for you. 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
2: Okay, here was the tune that started playing when I didn't want it to. This is called Fin de Bahia, I think. In my mangled pronunciation, by Hernan Lopez Nusa. I love this tune. It's terrific.

Isn't that a funny ending? I like it. That's called Fend by Hernan Lopez Nusa. And you're listening to Jazz with Judy. It's now 6:49, and we're in the middle of a jazz set. I'm going to be playing some more Eddie Harris after a few more tunes here. Next up is Allie Ryerson and the flutist, Allie Ryerson. She just made an appearance here last week. This week at TCA, she played a free concert for high school kids, and it was terrific. And this is Allie playing Now Estoy Colando.

I love that. That is called Now Está Colando, and it's by Ali Ryerson on the flute. And boy, she really is good. She's good. She performed here last week for the high school students, a free concert sponsored by Taos Jazz Bebop Society, of which I am the former president, so it's close to my heart. I still do everything else for the society. And, of course, the next show we have coming up is Petamal Quartet, the great drummer, the great New Mexico drummer, Petamal, and his quartet featuring Kanoa Kaluhiwa on saxophone. And they are doing a tribute to Eddie Harris because Pete performed with Eddie Harris for 20 years. They used to tour the West together. Eddie was from the East, so when he finished doing his East tour, he would link up with Pete and do the West. So I'm not going to play all that intro without playing his tune right now, but I'm going to go back to it very soon. So the next tune I have for you is it's a Panonica. It's written by Thelonious Monk, but of course totally transformed by Mark Miralta and the Flamenco Reunion.

Okay, this is Mark Miralta Flamenco Reunion. The tune is called Panonica. It's by Thelonious Monk. And up next, I have something called Verdad Amarga by Josemi Carmona, Javio Colina, and, what's her name? Ay, ay, ay. This is going to be terrible if I can't think. It's terrible. I'll tell you later. La Negra, the singer, she's marvelous. She is sublime in her imperfections. Let's put it that way. She's great.

0: That is Verdad Amarga, featuring the singer La Negra. I think she's fabulous. That's just my opinion, but I love it. Okay, here's an announcement from Taos Opera Institute. There's a benefit concert coming up with powerhouse contralto alto Nicole Joy Mitchell and collaborative pianist Dr. Cheryl Lindquist in the third annual Fall Into Song Benefit Concert to be held Friday, October 23rd at 6 p.m. at the First Presbyterian Church of Taos. Mitchell and Lindquist will perform beloved opera arias, art song, and even a few spooky selections to get folks in the mood for Halloween. The concert will be followed by a dessert reception with some sweet treats. Tickets are $45, and proceeds will support scholarship funding for young artists attending the Taos Opera Institute's 2027 Summer Festival. Learn more and purchase tickets at taosoi.org. 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
2: It's October in Taos, which means preseason training has officially begun. Squats for ski season, deadlifts for snow shoveling, and strength training by hauling 40 pounds of roasted green chili to the freezer. The aspens are gold, the mornings are crisp, and it's probably time to find those skis you swore you were going to tune last April. Also, snow tires, you know who you are. Because the mountains are calling our gaze back up, and apparently a big El Nino winter is headed our way. So wax the skis, find the shovel, and enjoy this glorious golden moment. And if you're thinking about a new place to call home, Jones West. Small and mighty, local to the core.
0: Oof, an El Nino winter. I don't know what to think. Help. Anybody like to shovel my driveway? It's quite long. Anyway, back to the music. Here we go. This is a beautiful thing. Lyle Mays on piano. Lyle used to be the pianist for Pat Metheny for many, many, many years. This is Lyle's solo. It's called Sienna.

I love that. That's good stuff. That is Betty Carter, and the tune is Open the Door. And before I play this next tune, I'm going to read you an announcement by Dalé. This is about the Sunday Jazz Brunch, which is tomorrow, featuring the Piedmont Quartet performing the music of Eddie Harris. Doors open at noon, with music starting at 1. Enjoy brunch, drinks, and an afternoon of terrific live jazz. Tickets are just $15, cash at the door, and members of the Taos Jazz Bebop Society get in for free. That is tomorrow, Sunday, at Dalé Solar Center. Jazz brunch and a Sunday well spent. Presented by Taos Jazz Bebop Society and Dalé Productions. And this is Eddie Harris playing a tune called Boogie Woogie Bossa Nova, which to me is more like the best neck massage I ever had. I love this tune. It's so sweet and just comfy.

0: That is Eddie Harris. It's so great. He's so confident, you know. He can do hardly anything, and it sounds wonderful. That's pretty much, I mean, it's so simple and so delightfully, you know, groovy. I don't know. Anyway, that's Eddie Harris. It's called Boogie Woogie Bossa Nova. And I really hope they play it tomorrow at Dalé. They're going to have a wonderful concert at Dalé for brunch. Doors open at noon. The music starts at 1. And it features the Piet Amal Quartet. And Piet Amal played with Eddie Harris for 20 years. So he knows where he's coming from. And the saxophonist standing in for Eddie Harris is Kanoa Kalohiwa. And it's going to be a good show. Starts at doors open at noon at Dalé. And let's see what else. Oh, I will stop for this brief announcement.
1: Hey, I'm Selector Kush Kultur with a whole Mesa Reggae, reminding you

That is called the Isis Blues, and it's by the Paul Vlosok Trio with Paul Bullenbeck on guitar. And up next, I have something from Oren Evans, who performed here a couple of months ago, and he's great. He's a pianist, but he's also a band leader, creative guy, very delightful, and also a beautiful human. And this is called In My Soul.

Isn't that great? That is called In My Soul by Orrin Evans and his Captain Black Big Band. I wish we could invite them to play here, but it would be very expensive. There's probably 12 people. Can't do it, sorry. But we can at least listen to their albums. Orrin Evans, check him out. He's great. Okay, it's now 7:47, and Jazz with Judy has about 18 minutes to go, I guess. How's your math? Mine's not very good right now, but anyway, this next tune is called Marie Antoinette, and it's by Dave Young and Rene Rosnes, two pianists, really. Oh, no. Dave is on bass. Rene is on piano. It's really choice. Marie Antoinette.

All right, now we've reached the end, pretty much close to the end of my show tonight. It's been a good show, I think, and I have now what I'm going to play for you is Eddie Harris, and we're going to go out on Eddie Harris, because this is a good going out tune. This is called Listen Here, and one of my family members, who is a professional saxophonist and knows what he's talking about, he told me that the sound on this particular track, Eddie Harris was famous for messing with his instruments, and he added all kinds of effects and electronic pickups. He put trombone mouthpieces in trumpets, and I mean, it's fantastic. I don't know all the things he did, but on this particular track, he put his tenor sax through an electronic splitter. So it makes the melody in octaves, as in ba-ba, simultaneously. Get it? This is called Listen Here. It's great music from Eddie Harris. And if you want to hear more Eddie Harris music, come to Dale tomorrow at noon. Here we go. And good night.

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2: 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I am your host, Miss K, filling in for Saturday Night Spaghetti this evening. So we're going to have some fun. I hope you'll indulge me. I'm going to go ahead and first we'll read some weather, and then I'll play some tunes that I've been making. So, little world premiere here. Well, actually, you know what? I'm just going to go ahead and play one and get all the weather right after that.

Never mind, we're just going to do the weather. Okay. So, it is currently 64 degrees out here on the Mesa, so still a pretty balmy evening. Let's see, tonight, 30% chance of showers, low around 48, and tomorrow, 20% chance of rain after 3 p.m., and mostly cloudy, with a high near 72. Looks like it'll be a little bit windy in the morning, 15 to 20 miles per hour. Sunday night, down to a low of 46, and showers possible. Let's see, Monday, partly sunny, then all sunny, with a high near 68 and a low around 45. Tuesday, high of 67, low of 41, and then Wednesday, high of 62 with a low of 35. All right, let's try and get some tunes here going for you.

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Ready? I promise I have some tunes for you. 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

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Thanks for tuning in. Got one more from Kiddo. It's called Ants, Frogs, and Kitties. Maybe you'll see why.

Okay, that was called Acid Test. Little 303 action. Quick little PSA before we jump into anything else. Let's see here. We have... Where does our water come from? And where do you fit in? Join farmer ecologist Miguel Santesteban for the Watershed Ecology and You workshop on Monday, October 19th at 5:30 p.m. at TCEDC. 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Let's see. 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It's Shannon McNally. 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
4: 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I'm your host, Miss K, filling in for Saturday Night Spaghetti. We've kept it pretty random, which is on theme for the Saturday Night Spaghetti. I am here on behalf of the Kogan Collective. And thank you for indulging me for the last hour. I'm going to play one more remix I made. And then I'm going to go into a set that I wanted to play last weekend, but did not get a chance to. So, yeah, it'll be fun. Thanks for hanging with me.

So that was a little remix of Sarah Landry's Angel Dust. And if you liked any of the tracks you heard over the last hour, hop in the DJ chat at truthouseradio.com and let me know which one. And if you want to pull up, if you want to play it again, I absolutely will. So yeah, hop in the chat. Say hi.

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You are gone. All boundaries dissolved. Try to remember these three phases and try to recognize where you are. Do not attempt to control or rationalize the experience. Let it flow and enjoy the process. You will be returning soon enough.

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Good job, everyone. We made it through the set. Now we're going to hop into a little bit of freeform stuff. And we'll just see where the rest of the night takes us. 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I am your host, Miss K, checking in for the Kogan Collective. Yeah, have fun, be safe out there. We're going to keep going for another hour, so enjoy. Just a little palate cleanser right now.

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The dance floor's never done. It's just my imagination.

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1: That's it. That's our show. Thanks for tuning in. I'm going to play Peanut Butter and Jelly one more time just because it's fun. Yay! And then we're going home. It is 12:01 a.m., the witching hour. If you're still awake, why? Go to bed. Peanut Butter Jelly!

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I was born botanical, the soul of an animal. 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

Let's look to the Lord. 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

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Listen.

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It's 8:01, Sunday, October 11th, currently 56 degrees. A little bit cloudy out right now, but we are expecting a mostly sunny day. High of 73. There is a 20% chance of showers and thunderstorms after 3 p.m. and continuing overnight. Low of 46. 60% chance of showers overnight, but tomorrow clearing up for a sunny day. High of 68, low of 44. Tuesday, sunny again, 67 the high, getting down to 40 overnight. Wednesday, 62 and sunny. A little cooler overnight, 36 the low Wednesday night, and Thursday, 62 and sunny. This is Sweet Melodies. My name is Molly. I'll be here until 10 o'clock this morning. Some classical music and opera to start out your Sunday. We begin today in early 17th century Britain. Listening to a piece right now by English composer John Bull. We'll also hear from Welsh composer Thomas Tompkins. Later on in the show, some Francesco Onofrio Manfredini, one of my favorite composers' names to say. We'll hear from Henry Purcell, Antonio Vivaldi, and much more. Thanks for tuning in to Sweet Melodies on KNCE Taos.

0: This is Sweet Melodies on KNCE Taos, 93.5 FM. That was the Concerto Grosso in F Major by Francesco Onofrio Manfredini. Italian composer working around the same time as Vivaldi in the early 18th century, thought to be quite influenced by Vivaldi as well, whom we will hear from in the next set. Before that, we heard Si Dolce Il Tormento, a beautiful heartsick love song by Claudio Monteverdi, text taken by from the poet Carlo Milanuzzi, that piece sung there by Rolando Villazon. And we heard before that some 18th century English composers. We heard Thomas Tomkins, who's actually Welsh-born but worked in England for most of his career, I believe, at Pavan, played by the Boreas Quartet Bremen, and started out the show today with In Nomine, a beautiful piece by John Bull, played by the Rose Consort of Viols. Our friends at the Taos Opera Institute have a benefit concert coming up later this month, presenting powerhouse contralto Nicole Joy Mitchell and collaborative pianist Dr. Cheryl Lindquist. The third annual Fall Into Song benefit concert will be held Friday, October 23rd at 6 p.m. at First Presbyterian Church of Taos. Mitchell and Lindquist will perform beloved arias, art song, and even a few spooky selections to get folks in the mood for Halloween. The concert will be followed by a dessert reception with some sweet treats. Tickets are $45, and proceeds will support scholarship funding for young artists attending Taos Opera Institute's 2027 Summer Festival. 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We will come back with some Vivaldi, but first we will hear a little music from Henry Purcell. Thanks very much for tuning into Sweet Melodies on KNCE Taos.
1: Radio is dead. Dead as a doornail. Deader than a doorknob. At least equally as dead as MySpace, Napster, and that hamster dance website from the 90s. That's what they want you to believe anyway. But here at KNCE, we know differently. Or we're, I don't know, zombies. 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

the music of Emmanuel Chabrier here on True Tales Radio. That was his piece España, written in 1883 after the composer and his wife took a trip to Spain. And apparently they had a wonderful time, listened to a lot of music, and he was inspired to write that piece. Interesting, Chabrier was, his family did not approve of his being a composer. So they made him go to law school, and he worked as a civil servant for most of his life. And it really wasn't until the last 15 years or so that of his life that he was able to dedicate himself fully to composition. And that was one of the first pieces he wrote after he became a full-time composer. And it really brought him to audiences' attention and sealed his fame. Today we heard it played by Ricardo Muti and the Philadelphia Orchestra. Before that, Constanza Tu M'insegni from Antonio Vivaldi's opera Orlando Furioso. That was sung by Lorenzo Ragazzo. And we started out that set.

0: Sunday, October 25th, and they still have some amazing antiques, furniture, crystals, and other items left. And most items are now 65% off, furniture 30% off. Make sure to stop by before they say goodbye. They are located at 216 Paseo del Pueblo Norte, Suite A. Aurora Folk Arts open Monday through Saturday, 11 a.m. to 5 p.m. and Sunday, 12 to 4. All right, moving into the 20th century, where we will spend the rest of the show today. Coming up after a quick break here, we will hear from Franco Alfano, probably best known for completing Puccini's opera Turandot after Puccini's death left that opera unfinished. But he was also an accomplished and very prolific composer in his own right, not only of opera, but also of orchestral and chamber music as well. So today we will hear the Suite Romantica, written in 1909, which Alfano described himself as capturing the feelings of two lovers traveling through Italy. Represents a sentimental journey from Venice down to Naples. So we will start after this quick break in Venice with Notte Adriatica, sort of a nocturne set on the Adriatic Sea in Venice. Thanks very much for tuning in to Sweet Melodies on KNCE Taos.
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2: 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It is 9:02, 61 degrees out. Take a quick look at our weather forecast. Expecting a high around 73 today. Sunny for the most part. Slight chance of afternoon showers and thunderstorms after about 3 p.m. Just a 20% chance, although that will increase. We have a 60% chance of showers overnight tonight. Low of 46, clearing up for a sunny day, and indeed it looks like a sunny rest of the week. Tomorrow, sunny, high of 68, low 44, 67 and sunny on Tuesday with a low of 40, 62 and sunny on Wednesday, low of 36 degrees, and Thursday, 62 and sunny as well. This is Sweet Melodies. We are going into our second hour of classical music and opera this morning, listening to the Suite Romantica by Franco Alfano. We heard the first movement, taking place on the Adriatic Sea in Venice. We moved down to the Apennine Mountains for the second movement, Echoes of the Apennines. And in this third movement,

We are in an abandoned cloister. Not sure where that cloister is supposed to be. He does not specify, but we will move from there to celebrate Christmas in Campania in the final movement of the Suite Romantica. Today we are hearing that suite played by Giuseppe Grazioli and the Orchestra Sinfonia di Milano here on True Taos Radio.

0: The Sweet Romantica by Franco Alfano here on True Taos Radio. That was the Orchestra Sinfonia di Milano, conducted by Giuseppe Grazioli. Taos Chamber Music Group is kicking off their 2026-27 season this weekend. They had a wonderful performance last night, and there is another one today at 3:30. At the Harwood Museum, featuring the Noise Quartet, a Chicago-based saxophone quartet, in a program titled Renewal, a New Classical. The Noise Quartet harnesses chamber music's capacity for beauty with one foot in the past and the other in the present. Tickets are available at taoschambermusicgroup.org. And if you've never seen a saxophone quartet, and I do mean a quartet of four saxophones, this is your chance. And the performance last night was truly wonderful. Definitely recommend you check it out today. We are going to take a quick break here and come back with our final piece of the show today, Benjamin Britten's Violin Concerto. This piece written in 1939, a fairly early piece by Britten, written when he was only a few years out of school. He wrote it when he was staying with Aaron Copland in the U.S. during the first few weeks of World War II. He went on to revise it several times over the course of his career, most notably in 1950, when he learned that the famous violinist Jascha Heifetz planned to play it. He shortened some bits, he reworked it here and there, and removed what he called a rather embarrassing chord for orchestra in the middle of it. So bringing a decade plus more experience to improve this early piece. Today we will hear it played by violinist Janine Jansen, who is a particular proponent of this piece, along with Paavo Järvi and the London Symphony Orchestra. That's coming up right after this.
1: 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It's all happening Saturday, October 17th at the Mothership. 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

0: 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We are listening to the Violin Concerto by Benjamin Britten, violinist Janine Jansen. We're going to take a quick break and come back with a look at our live Taos calendar.
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0: 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Starting off with the Taos Courthouse Artisan and Flea Market. 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Starting at 10, the Carson Sunday Market at Poco Loco, Farmers Market and Flea Market with live music. Also at 10 o'clock, movie on the big screen at the TCA starting early today with Hanuman Anch. That is 10 o'clock today. At noon, Sunday Jazz Brunch, the Pete Amal Quartet performing the music of Eddie Harris at Dale. Amigos Locale is having an Indigenous People's Day celebration today from 1 until 3. At 2 o'clock, Taos On Stage is holding auditions for their winter and spring plays. The Waverly Gallery roles include a female 70 plus, female 50 plus, male 20 plus, male 50 plus, and male 30 plus. And Bedroom Farce has four adult females and four adult male roles. If you're interested, get on out to Taos On Stage backstage from 2 to 4 today. At 4 o'clock, another movie on the big screen at the TCA, Mountain Film on Tour. An evening of inspiring and captivating films handpicked from the Mountain Film Festival in Telluride, Colorado. Taos Trivia with Danny and Gabby is happening 5:30 to 7 today at Teography. And back to Taos On Stage at 6 o'clock. They are having a new plays workshop that is happening today, 6 p.m. It is also Two Step Sunday with Bill Hearn at Dale today at 6 o'clock. Charlie Salito is at the Adobe Bar at Taos Inn from 6 until 9. David and Jeannie at the Sagebrush Grill and Cantina from 6 until 9. And it is Jazz Night with Christine Autumn from 7 until 9 at the Alley Cantina.

Christina. And also a reminder, 3:30 today, that had the Harwood Tells Chamber Music Group presenting Renewal, a new classical, wonderful performance by a saxophone quartet today. All right, well, we are just about out of time here on Sweet Melodies today. As always, it's a pleasure. Thank you for tuning in. And I will leave you with the final movement of Benjamin Britten's Violin Concerto, Janine Jansen, Paavo Järvi conducting the London Symphony Orchestra. Have a beautiful Sunday.

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Come on. Yes, His Majesty. His Imperial Majesty, Haile Selassie the First. None before or none after. Jehovah live. 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So you want some more? 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

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You never heard that before. We came from a super world, world of rational energy, and we live on the anti-world, world of animals' energy.

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Anywho, we are going to do a show today. I'm going to try to reach back to the roots of progressive bluegrass from... Really, I guess you could say it started with the folk revival in the late 50s, early 60s. I try to bring some stuff like Kentucky Colonels, maybe some early Norman Blake, whatnot. Right now, we're listening to a tune from David Grisman. It's kind of pervaded our jam scene here, our jam circle here in Taos. Foggy Boys have been playing it a lot. So 1616. And yeah, we want to also wish our friends Keller Campbell and Dante Limon a safe trip back home to Tennessee. They're leaving, I guess, left Taos this morning. And hopefully see them again sometime soon. Had a nice little picking party last night with those guys. Anyway, so we're going to get to it. Listen to a little bit more of this track, and then we will jump into the Kentucky Colonels with the Sheiks of Araby.

Those who have heard Clarence play this next song always request it. Those who haven't, some of them don't believe it. When we say it, you know, they think we're kidding, that he's going to play something different than what we say. Now into something like the Sheik of Araby.

0: people who are convinced that that was written about their town, so I guess it was.
1: Any place on the San Andreas fault line?
0: No, everybody has sort of an apocalyptic nightmare or two, you know.
1: Oh, yeah.
0: And they can see the San Andreas fault running right down the middle of Boylston Ave. So.
2: If not physically, then socially or
1: spiritually.
2: Right. Mostly spiritually.
0: It's probably running right across the middle of India as well.
1: And right through Oliver's?
0: Could be.

0: Seems to be.
1: You're going to be there tonight and what, Saturday night and Sunday night for, is it two sets a night, three sets a night?
0: Two, 10 and 12.
1: Okay.
2: Or else whenever we make it.
1: It's a good show, yeah, folks.
2: That's a joke. Yeah. 10 and 12.
0: We hope everybody will come down and get a seat. It's been pretty packed lately, especially the front three rows.
2: So bring your own seat.
1: That's a joke.
3: Stay in your chair. Bring your umbrella.
1: Thanks for coming up here today.
0: Thank you. I know it's

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3: Well, howdy, folks. Yes, we are here on Hambone Radio. You got the Mando Mangler here hosting today's show, where we're looking into the roots of progressive bluegrass music. And I figured I'd, you know, dig back into like the early 60s. And here's a track that kind of is the root of two things. It is from a band called Mother McCree's Uptown Jug Champions. Some of you who are nerdy enough about that sort of thing might recall that that is was the inception of another band called The Grateful Dead. But it was Jerry Garcia, Bobby Weir, and Ron Pigpen McKiernan who formed, you know, were in this band, and they went on to formed the Grateful Dead, but they mainly played like old time and early bluegrass type stuff. So this is going to be The Monkey and the Engineer, which I believe the Grateful Dead went on to cover later on. So here we go.
4: Well, once upon a time there was an engineer drove a

hard to concentrate on waiting, wondering if she will know my face, and trying to remember if it might have been the time or maybe might have been the place.

a girl with green eyes. So silly in my nervousness,

All right. That was the Country Gentlemen with their take on a, well, it's actually, I guess, I don't know if they wrote that song or not, but it's called Matterhorn. And I've been fond of that. I've been doing that with our Jackalope string band trio off and on this last summer. And let's see, what else did we hear in that set? Okay. Scrolling back here. We heard John Hartford with one of his early recordings, The 6 o'clock Train. And the girl, gosh darn it, never comes up when you want it to, the whole thing. Anyway, yeah, so that was early John Hartford. And before that, we heard, let's see, gosh darn it, oh yeah, we heard the Mother McCree's Uptown Jug Champions. We started the set with them. And heard I'm Coming Back, But I Don't Know When, Norman Blake, Tony Rice. Sweet Sunny South by John Hartford, John Hartford, Tony Rice, and Vassar Clemens. And Lonesome Fiddle Blues, Olden in the Way. All right, we're going to tell you a thing or two here about the Taos Winter Sports Team Film Festival. This Sunday, October 11th at the TCA, Taos Winter Sports Team and Working on Wellness present an evening of inspired and

0: Brunch with the Pete Amal Quartet performing the music of Eddie Harris. Dele Taos also will have, from 6 p.m. until 8 p.m. this evening, Two Step Sunday with Bill Hearn. Amigos Locale, a wonderful little juice bar and natural foods restaurant there, will be having Indigenous Peoples Day celebrations from 1 until 3 p.m. And Old Martinez Hall, 2 p.m. to 5 p.m., live music Sundays. And at the Harwood Museum of Art, Renewal, a new classical from 3:30 p.m. to 5 p.m. And at the Adobe Bar at the Taos Inn, Charlie Solito will be there, 6 p.m. to 9 p.m. Sagebrush Grill and Cantini will have David... Sagebrush Grill and Cantina will have David and Jeannie from 6 p.m. until 9 p.m. And the Alley Cantina will have Jazz Night with Christine Autumn from 7 until 9. And that's what's going on musically right here in Taos, New Mexico. I'm really kind of intrigued by this early recording from the Mother McCree's Uptown Jug Champions. It's a live recording from a place called the Top of the Tangent Coffee House in Palo Alto, which was made sometime during July of 1964. Okay, let's see what else we got on this record. Okay. Here's a track from that recording called Overseas Stomp. Get that right to that. As soon as we manage to juggle the recordings. Okay. And here we go. Mother McCree's Uptown Jug Champions with Overseas Stomp.
1: I'm Pete Wanger. I'm down here with Wayne Ott, bringing you some of the very best in live folk music from Palo Alto's own folk coffee house, the Top of the Tangent. The next group is the Mother McCree's Uptown Jug Champions. Now, these guys are just a panic to watch. They fumble around on the stage and they bicker, and eventually they come out with some pretty weird music. I think you're in for a treat and a real thrill. So let's bring them on, Mother McCree's Uptown Jug Champions.

0: Alright, we're rolling. Take one.
1: Try to follow me, because the words are different, you know, than some of these are written down. They may write them down. I see.
0: What happened if Bob, no, if Clarence did kind of a drone thing? Wah, wah.
1: Give me that harmonica. Get that harmonica.
0: Well, Don, don't do that now. We're just putting it down. Take one.
2: How are we gonna start it?
1: And you go. I go. Then we come in singing, I guess, somewhere. Yeah.
2: Okay, you do it right in tempo, like 1, 2.

0: All right. Well, that was a all-star bunch of guys there. That was Clarence White along with the Everly Brothers, Graham Parsons. Let's see, who else? Gene Parsons. And as we wait for it to scroll past us again, Jerry Schaefer. That was kind of impressive. Called on My Way Home Again. Yeah. It was a rehearsal tape. Okay, well, let's see. What else did we hear before that? Heard Tennessee Stud, Doc Watson, very classic there. Dooley by the Dillards. And Matterhorn from the Country Gentleman we started set with. Okay, it is now just a little bit after one, and we're going to let some folks tell you a thing or two, and we'll be back with the weather.
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0: 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And you got the Mando Mangler here, and it's time for the weather. Well, at the moment, we are at 70 whole degrees here at the Twankie, or the Chrome Dome, as Mark Mundy likes to say. Yes, and this afternoon we're looking for a high of 73 with a 30% chance of showers later on. That is going to increase to a 60% chance of showers in the early evening with a low 46. And then tomorrow we'll be back to sunshine with 68 degrees for a high and a low 44 on Monday night. Let's see what's going forward through the week. Tuesday, we're looking at a high of 66, mostly sunny, 42 on Tuesday night. Wednesday, high of 62, 63 on Thursday. Yeah, just kind of gradually cooling off as we get to the latter part of October here. All right, we're going to get right on back to the music with Jim and Jesse, another kind of seminal group from sort of like the early progressive bluegrass era of the early 60s, which is what I'm kind of exploring here, along with some other tunes and songs from other eras. But yeah, that's the theme for today, early progressive bluegrass. So here's She Left Me Standin'.

0: Clarence and Roland White, the guitar and mandolin player from Maine, the Kentucky Colonels.
1: Thank you very much.

0: Thank you. Thank you very much.
1: All right. Well, that was the Kentucky Colonels, another one of those seminal early 60s, you know, what we might call progressive back then, but it sure sounds traditional now. And example of what we have now that would sound progressive back then but sounds traditional now, we'll be getting right to it as soon as we hear from these folks here.
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1: Here we are again with Tambone Radio. You got the Mando Mangler here. It's about 21 minutes after the hour of one, and we want to let you know that going on right now at Dalé, are you looking for a better way to spend your Sunday? 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The music starts at 1 p.m. Enjoy brunch, drinks, and an afternoon of live jazz. Tickets are just $15 at the door, and members of the Taos Jazz Bebop Society get in free. That's Sunday, October 11th, today at Dalé at the Solar Center. Jazz Brunch and Sunday Well Spent, presented by Jazz, Taos Jazz Bebop Society, and Dalé Productions. Let's see, what else? Oh, yes, the Taos Watercolor Society presents the Salon de Agua, a first-ever juried water media exhibition for artists living in North Central New Mexico. The exhibit will run October 31st through November 7th at the Stables Gallery. Open daily from 10 a.m. to 6 p.m. Join the exhibitors for hors d'oeuvres and refreshments at the opening night reception Saturday, October 31st from 1 to 4 p.m. All right, so we kind of got you up to date on this, that, and the other. Now, as I was saying a little earlier, we've been listening to things that would have been thought of as progressive bluegrass back in 1960 or thereabouts, but now we're going to listen to something that we would think of as being traditional bluegrass from the modern era, but probably would have been thought of as quite progressive back in the early 60s. Let me scroll here. Let me see if I can find what I want to play. Yes, the Del McCurry Band, often thought of as a very traditional band, but definitely has progressive elements. We're going to hear them cover a Richard Thompson song called 52 Vincent Black Lightning, and then we're going to hear from Hot Rise after that with 90 Years and One Dark Day.

I don't know how many of you know who Bobby Dylan is, but he's probably done more for folk music or had more influence on folk music than anybody. He has a voice very much like a dog with its leg caught in barbed wire. But that doesn't matter, because what he does is write the songs. He wrote a song that we liked real well and wanted to try to do it ourselves in a bluegrass style. This song is called Walking Down the Line.

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1: Okie dokes, we're coming in to the final 20 minutes of the Hambone Radio Show here on KNCE. Got the Mando Mangler here. Not mangling a mandolin right now, just playing some tunes for you. Okay, so that was the East Tennessee Blues with Bill Monroe and Doc Watson. That's kind of pretty traditional there, you might definitely say. We're going to go on with more kind of early progressive but still kind of traditional bluegrassiness with the Seldom Seen. But first, we need to tell you what's going on with the music here. That's right. Sunday Jazz Brunch, Pete O'Mal Quartet performing now. Music of Eddie Harris. That's at Dallet, 12 p.m. to 2 p.m. And also at Dallet this evening, 6 p.m. to 8 p.m., will be Two Step Sunday with Bill Hearn. And at Amigos Locale, that's the juice bar restaurant right there on the main drag, not far from where the old Amigos Co-op was. And from 1 p.m. until 3 p.m., they will be having an Indigenous Peoples Day celebration with a fair bit of music, I am sure. Old Martinez Hall will have live music Sundays from 2 p.m. until 5 p.m. And the Harwood Museum of Art from 3:30 to 5 p.m. will be featuring Renewal, a new classical. Adobe Bar at Taos Inn from 6 p.m. to 9 p.m. Charlie Solito will be holding forth. And at the Sagebrush Grill and Cantina from 6 p.m. until 9 p.m., we have Dave.

David and Jeannie, and the Alley Cantina will have Jazz Night with Christine Autumn from 7 to 9. That's your music events live here in Taos on Live Taos Calendar. All right, as I said, we're going to go back to the music this final 20 minutes, and we'd like to thank you for tuning in to Hambone, as always. And we'll be back next week with more of Bluegrass and Beyond. But this is the Mando Mangler signing off for now. And this is The Seldom Seen with Old Train.

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Thank you. Welcome to the Thacker Mountain Radio Hour. As I mentioned, we're back here at our old stomping grounds off Square Books right here on the Oxford Square. Fine show for y'all tonight. We've got Goodnight Irene, a blues duo from the Netherlands. Yes, that hotbed of blues music, ladies and gentlemen. They have made a tour of the Delta, in fact, come out with an EP called Swinging Through the Delta. They are really great singers and players. Look forward to that. Kate Westbury is here. Her fine new detective novel set over in Oxford, England, as we call it, the other Oxford. The Oxford Guide to Scandal and Lies. Hey, it could be set here, right? All right. And, of course, to take it home tonight, we've got our man Devin Shamel is here. Devin Shamel, great guitar player, great singer, and is going to play with the Yalla Bushwhackers, really blow this place up. So we love all our guests tonight. Can't wait to get to them. But we love our band, too. Y'all, please bring them to the stage. It is the Yalla Bushwhackers.

Yellow Bushwhackers, y'all. Let them hear you, please. Let them hear you. Ricky Burkhead, Mike Vaughn, Paul Tate up front, our band leader and arranger, and Mary Frances Massey on the beautiful vocals. One more time for them, please. Yeah, yeah, yeah. Carole King's song is, I believe, right? Beautiful. Great one. Great one. Thank y'all. They'll be back later in the show. Good Night Irene, a Dutch blues duo, man and wife, still speaking to each other. After all this travel, and they have come to the belly of the beast, if you will, to the Mississippi Delta to see the blues, play the blues, celebrate the blues, and record an album of blues, as I mentioned, swinging through the Delta. Y'all cover some of the great ones, and you enjoyed your time in the Clarksdale area, I presume. They welcomed you, and they were delighted to have you. They recognize that guitar. They know you mean business. So, man, it's a great album, and we are delighted that y'all are in Mississippi and delighted you're on Thacker Mountain Radio Hour. Y'all please welcome Good Night Irene.

Thank you guys. Goodbye, au revoir en tot de volgende keer.

0: Thank y'all. Appreciate it.
1: Good night, Irene. One more time for him, please. Yeah, yeah. Great job, y'all. Their six-song EP, again, is called Swinging Through the Delta. It's got all those great tunes on it. Great job, y'all. They really learned the blues lessons well. Really appreciate that. Want to remind you that you are listening to the Thacker Mountain Radio Hour. You're hearing us on WUMS, University of Mississippi, WYXR, Memphis, Tennessee, MPB, the stations of Mississippi Public Broadcasting, Alabama Public Radio and all of their stations, WUTC, Community Radio in Chattanooga, Tennessee, WUOT, Community Radio in Knoxville, Tennessee, and KNCE, True Taos Radio in Taos, New Mexico. Beautiful, beautiful out there. I'd also like to thank our sponsors, Benjamin Banahan and Susan Curlin, Dr. Stephen and Gay Case, the good folks at Cathead Distillery, the good folks at Coop Wood Publishing, the R&B Fader Charitable Foundation, Larry and Michael Johnson Family Foundation, Leslie J. 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Remember when it was the Cash and Carry? They put the breakfast out at 4 a.m. and the lunch out at 8 a.m. for your convenience, ladies and gentlemen. Larson's Cash Saver. You too can be a Thacker Backer and join in this fun as we close in on 30 years on the air. 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Keon Love. Thank you, Keon. All right, Kate Westbury is here. We're always happy and delighted when an author has their debut novel. This is her first novel. You can imagine how hard she worked on this. It is really wonderful. The Oxford Guide to Scandal and Lies from Minotaur Press, Macmillan Press, actually. The 1950s Oxford, England. We have a detective duo who are bickering, male and female, of course. They both have backstories. There's a little Cold War espionage going on at Oxford University. Who knew? And our two reluctant sleuths are sucked into the case, and there are suspects everywhere. The professor dies in the drawing room. I said, wait a minute, is this Clue? She said, no. And indeed, it is not. It is really wonderful. The Oxford Guide to Scandal and Lies. Kate Westbury, y'all. Thank you for being here.
2: Yes, thank you so much for having me.
1: What a fun novel. And what a great idea to set it at Oxford University, Oxford, England. And I thought, you know, I've got a couple of friends that went to school there. I look forward to talking to Kate about Oxford. And you seem to know so much about it. It's in the book. You've never set foot in Oxford, England.
2: I haven't. No, it's like my deep, dark secret. I try to not talk about it because, like, imposter syndrome almost kept me from even writing this
1: No,
2: book.
1: No, it makes the achievement all the more incredible. I read the book, and then I go to the YouTube and see if I can find an interview. And first thing you say, well, of course, I've never been to England. It blew my mind. You grew up in Huntsville, Alabama.
2: I did, yes. yes, the Oxford of the South. No, this
1: yeah,
2: is the Oxford
1: well,
2: of the South, clearly.
1: Y'all got spaceships over there, right?
2: That's true.
1: Yeah, that's
2: yes.
1: Amazing.
2: We need, I guess, time travel now so I can go back to 1950s right. Oxford. No, I think I have to credit my parents a little bit because they exposed me to so much British media. I joke that for the first 20 years of my life, I almost exclusively read British books, watched British movies, British TV. And so that really shaped my imagination and what I was interested in. I remember seeing Poirot on PBS when I was about 8 years old and like, oh, what's this? And my parents were like, sure, sit down and watch with us, right? Here's my 8-year-old interested in murder. That's fine. and I'm so glad that they encouraged my weird interests because it, you know, coasted into a lifetime of loving England. And in some ways, I joke, it's my Narnia. I've lived so much of my imaginative life there that when it came time to write this book, it did feel very natural. Like, I've tried writing books set in the U.S. and it's like, it's fine. It always ends up being kind of this mishmash, you know, vague Americana. So for this, it was so much easier to be like concrete about it because I really could feel it.
1: You had almost done a lifetime of research, Masterpiece Theater
2: That's
1: alone,
2: right.
1: Could probably inform me. All right, our two main characters, we have a death on campus. We have the librarian, a very likable librarian, who's going to poison this guy, falls dead at a party, and it's during the Cold War, after the World War II, during the 50s.
2: Really Cold War.
1: So there's a lot of Russian spy espionage talk in the air. So who would have killed this librarian, and did he have secrets? Ginevra yes. Bishop is our female
2: yes.
1: protagonist. Tell us about Ginevra.
2: Yes, her life has been delayed by the war, right? She was a debutante. And then after, you know, her life is like she's supposed to get married, but she's not really interested in getting married. And after the war ends, she decides to go off to Oxford and have an education like her mom. Her mom went to Oxford. Her mom is now dead. Spoilers. But this is a way for her to start forging a new path that is not what, you know, society has dictated she needs to do.
1: And then we've got Sidney Braithwaite.
2: Yes.
1: We won't give away a whole lot, but he did serve in the war. He's traumatized from the war. He's a real kind of a hardcore character, and he reluctantly teams up with Jen.
2: He does, yes. And I tell people, like, Sidney did not have a point of view in the original manuscript. It was supposed to be Ginevra's story, and that's kind of common in this genre. There's usually, like, a strong female protagonist who turns detective. And he was always going to be that role. But when I started writing the book, his voice was so strong and I was so interested in his story. He is a war veteran. He fought very young and he comes from the north of England. He was from a coal mining family. And I was very interested in the idea of someone who is naturally very, very smart, but born into a life that does not give them very much to achieve, and the discontent and the depression that can come from that. And so he goes to war as a way to change his life, and then things happen that traumatize him. And so when you meet him in this story, he is struggling with the, have I messed up my own life further by the choices I have made?
1: Yeah.
2: So he was. He was too interesting. I had to write.
1: He is very interesting. Man, I thought this guy, I can see Netflix written all over him. As we all know, bookstores are just a den of spies and espionage. And in this book is no exception. There is a weird bookstore. Don't we know all about that, folks? And people go into the bookstore with a bag and come out empty-handed. Just the opposite, right? Mm. What's going on at this bookstore?
2: Yes, so I needed some place where the KGB could kind of have their local operatives and like for a dead drop location, right? Like where can people secretly be dropping stuff and taking stuff out? But it's a secondhand bookstore.
1: I see it here all the time.
2: Yeah.
1: Weird people coming in and out of here all the time. So, yeah, there's also not one but two mazes in this book, and after the first one, I thought, well, that's pretty cool. Then you had I shouldn't say all this, but you had a second maze, and I'm not giving anything away. I would not. And I thought, you must have a thing for mazes.
2: Well, it's funny when you asked me that backstage, and I'm so glad you did to prepare me to like have a moment to think about it. It's like, what was going through my head when I was creatively like brewing this book? And I had gone to a monastery for a writing retreat, and there is a labyrinth at the monastery in Coleman. And a labyrinth is different from a maze. A maze has like, you know, tricky twists and turns, and a labyrinth has like one way in and one way out. And it's meant to be like a meditative kind of thing. And so when I put the mazes specifically in this book, I mean, visually they're fun. Who doesn't love a maze? It's that time of year, right? We have a corn maze we can all go get lost in.
1: That's true.
2: But I really did like the idea of mazes at these two kind of semi-pivotal moments in Sidney's life where it is very tempting for him to go into the maze and to not come back out, like mentally, right?
1: Yeah.
2: But the flip side of that, like the idea of a labyrinth, that a maze can also be something that you can make the trip and make the trip back out, and how that changes him.
1: Yeah, it was very interesting, and it strikes me as something an author almost could overdo because they're so cool, but you do it just enough to pique the interest of the reader. I also, in one of the interviews I heard with you, have you not only not been to England, and you set your novel here, so write what you know, folks. Remember that old truth, we'll forget about that. You would talk to yourself in a British accent while you were writing.
2: Well, okay, because I was going to say this. I'm going to read from the book in a little bit.
1: I feel like I'm outing you or something.
2: But lower your expectations now. I will not be doing accents.
1: Wait, what?
2: So sorry.
1: Oh, man. Didn't we have accents in the contract? No? Okay.
2: If you want to hear the accents, though, the audiobook is amazing. No, really, truly. I got the narrator I wanted. L. Potter is incredible. So I highly recommend you go listen to the audiobook.
1: There you go.
2: Yeah, I have to. It's not even so much accents. It's trying to capture the cadence, if that makes sense. So a weird little kind of mishmash voice I do, just kind of under my breath, just to make sure the words are flowing correctly.
1: Yeah. And I appreciate that you didn't try to do it in kind of a dialect or sort of on the
2: page.
1: Right,
2: yes. There's a couple like key things in Sydney's. Like when his brother shows up, he has a stronger accent. And so there's a little words I'll swap out of dialect. But yes, not going to write a whole character in dialect.
1: Now, the idea and these characters, was this a COVID or was it pre-COVID? When did you start working on this?
2: Oh, no. This one actually came, it was post-COVID. So what happened, I had been writing for a very long time, like 13 years until this book was published. And the first like 8 of that, I was writing middle grade, which is for like ages 10 to 12. And during COVID, I parted ways with my first agent, and I kind of was at a crossroads of, do I even want to keep writing? Like I've been going for so long at this and nothing's happened. Like, what do I want to do? And I had that moment of, no, the not writing would make me more sad than not selling at this point. So I need to like find my joy in the writing again and figure out what I want to do to please myself. And so I decided to switch to adult historical mystery, which in retrospect was wild it took me that long to do, because I have been a lifelong fan of mysteries like Dorothy Sayers, Agatha Christie, G.K. Chesterton, and Sherlock Holmes. Like, these were such formative things, but I loved mystery so much that I was also afraid of like failing at writing them. And so there was always that reticence to kind of jump into it. Well, when I was at that crossroads, I decided, let's just do it. I didn't have an agent. I didn't have anything. Let's just try.
1: Just your love for it drove
2: exactly.
1: you to it.
2: Yeah. And that was when I actually first decided to try the 1950s. If you're aware, it's very hard to sell a book. And so when I looked at the market of like where I thought I could actually have a chance at selling something, I was like, the 1950s are kind of underrepresented in historical mystery. It helps that I do not have a history background, right? I'm a history fan, and at different times in my life, I have been obsessed with different periods. I kind of joked, if there was an American Girl doll for it, then I was in love with it at some point. Getting myself into the 1950s and looking at the issues that were going on during the time, that all turned into my first historical mystery, which did not sell. And when that one did not sell, then I was like, well, I'm staying here. I've put too much time in. I'm not leaving. And then the Cold War crept into this one, and there you go.
1: We admire your spirit, and it's a great result. Again, it is The Oxford Guide to Scandal and Lies from Minotaur Press. Kate is going to read a little taste for us, I believe.
2: Yes.
1: Again, y'all, Kate Westbury.
2: Yes, and as I said, no accents. I'm so sorry. Chapter 1, Oxford University, November 1950, Michaelmas term, week 4. Ginevra Bishop was a young woman who excelled at sneaking about. In her first month at Oxford, she had used this to her advantage for raiding the buttery at midnight and evading eagle-eyed proctors when she forgot her academic gown. But as Jen entered the Bodleian Library, her satchel of assignments clutched to her side, she knew this afternoon would tax even her considerable skills. She needed to be silent and swift. She needed to steal a spot to study. The hush of 1,000 books sleeping on their shelves was a sobering kind of quiet, and Jen tried to mute the click of her heels as she proceeded down the entrance hall. She could have studied in her room at St. Mildred's College, of course, but there was something still too new about her college quarters, like a shoe that had not yet molded to the shape of her foot. She preferred the bland comfort of an unfamiliar background. Unfortunately for Ginevra, the ambitious fervor of a new academic year still lay upon the Oxford student body, with everyone guarding their tables and carrels more keenly than girls guarded their beauty regimens. After a futile turn through the Bodleian's myriad rooms, Ginevra stopped at the inquiry desk in despair and leaned across the polished counter. "Mr. Tolliver," she stage whispered, "any idea where a desperate German student might study in peace?" The elderly gentleman looked up from his ledger. His soft brown eyes and thinning white hair were unremarkable, but he possessed a warm, pleasant disposition that drew students to him with their woes. He had proved a patient ally in Ginevra's quest for research materials during her first month at Oxford. She especially appreciated that he didn't tut at her for inattentiveness while navigating the Bod. Mr. Tolliver peered over the top of his spectacles and nodded at a cluster of jocular young men departing the library. "They were holed up in Duke Humphrey's all morning. I suggest you move in post-haste." Ginevra rapped the counter in jubilation. "You're an angel, Mr. Tolliver, an angel." The librarian waved her away, a hint of a smile betraying his amusement, and Jin dashed to the old wing of the library as fast as her black pumps would carry her, now heedless of the clatter. Breathless, she found a vacated table nestled between the stacks beneath an Elizabethan woman's portrait and dropped her satchel in triumph. Her spot thus claimed, Jin pulled out the list of books she wished to consult for the German exercises on which she was embarking. It required yet another sinuous trip throughout the reading rooms, and her stack grew with alarming rapidity as she trotted up and down the stairs. Laden with spoils, Jin carefully descended to the main floor and returned to Duke Humphrey's library. The books, however, so hampered her field of vision that she nearly collided with several students and hastened to reach safety. When she spotted the Elizabethan portrait from the corner of her eye, she turned in relief and released the stack upon the table before her arms collapsed. "Excuse me," a voice snapped. The tower of books scooted to the right, leaning precariously, and Jin leapt to save them from toppling over. A man glared up at her, one arm protecting the notes she had just disturbed. He had a handsome face, wide cheekbones with high apples sloping to a square jaw, ruddy skin with light freckles and long pale lashes that matched his tawny hair. But his gray eyes darkened like an oncoming storm at Brighton Beach. "Do you mind? Do you mind?" Jin retorted. "This is my spot." She leaned over and lifted her satchel from the chair beside his. "These are my things." "You can't claim a table and scarper off," the man scoffed. "Not when the place is this full. I've been here a quarter hour." "I was gathering books." Jin stopped, trying not to grind her teeth, and drew a soft inhale. "Why don't we share the table? There's ample space if you'll shift down." "Fine," he said, shuffling the papers aside, though Jin had seen girls relinquish the last pair of nylon stockings at Harrod's with more grace. As she preferred not to sit near such a dragon, Jin scooted her chair closer to the wall and opened the topmost book of the stack. But the man's obvious irritation at her presence made it difficult to focus on her note-taking now. She studied him more than the open book before her, his clothes in particular piquing her interest. The dark pinstripe suit seemed brand new, but the ivory shirt cuff was worn and the narrow necktie nearly 10 years out of style. At first glance, he appeared quite smart, but the details betrayed concessions to pocketbook constraints. Still, that was true of many people. The war had sucked the lifeblood out of England, demanding sizable sacrifices of both youth and pound sterling, and doubtless this man was a similar casualty. He didn't seem much older than her own 22 years, but there was a careworn quality to the firm set of his lips that said he'd already seen much in life about which he'd rather not talk.
1: Kate Westbury, y'all. Kate Westbury. Great job. Thank you. The Oxford Guide to Scandal and Lies. And Kate will join us after the show, sign books up at the register there, and visit with us some more about the Oxford Guide to Scandal and Lies. No, it is not about Oxford. It is not about Oxford, Mississippi. It is, as Willie Morris referred to it, the other Oxford. And we've got a telephone booth and everything. We love our sister city. Some of us have actually been there. No, that's really the power of her writing. She's never been there, obviously has never experienced the 1950s, and wrote about both beautifully. Great book, a lot of fun. Thank you, Kate. All right, Devin Shamel is here. Devin, it is so much fun. One of the great fun aspects of this job is finding musicians and authors that maybe you're not familiar with, Kate would certainly be in the author department. Devin, certainly in the music department. I have enjoyed listening to your music all week, Devin. It is really delightful to have you on the show. You can really play that thing, man. That's not just a prop with you. The album I love is After the Crossroads. Y'all please welcome Devin Shamel.

Thank y'all. Thank y'all. I go by the name of Devin Shamel. I'm a Georgia boy, Georgia born and raised. I do have family in Mississippi, though. My mom's side of the family is from Moss Point, Mississippi. So down near the coast, we used to go down every summer to hang with my granddad and them. And it's really calm down there.

Devin Shamel, y'all, one more time for him, please. Atlanta, Georgia's own. Great stuff. Great album. Great tunes. Thank you, Devin. We look forward to more. Thanks for being here. Really wonderful. We appreciate all of our guests one more time, if you don't mind, please. Good night, Irene. How about good night, Irene? They came across the pond. Kate Westbury, our author. Kate Westbury, the Oxford Guide to Scandal and Lies. She will join us after the show. Devin Shamel, one more time. One more time for Devin. Can really play it. Hey, thank y'all so much for being here. What a fun night we've had back at our old stomping grounds. A lot of memories in this room. In fact, we love it so much, we'll be right back here next week. So please come back and join us again. We're going to get one more tune from this cool band, y'all. We love y'all. We'll see you on the radio.

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This is our Jefferson Airplane Night.

0: It is 3 o'clock on KNC Taos, 93.5. True Taos Radio. I'm Trapper G. We got the Fire on the Mesa show coming up. 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They're closed Monday, Tuesday, and Wednesday. Paisanos is open for lunch and dinner Thursday through Sunday. Let's also check in the weather. It's 73 degrees here on the Mesa. We're looking for a potential chance of thunderstorms late this afternoon into this evening and overnight. A low of 47 degrees tomorrow, Monday, a high of 68, partly cloudy skies. Seems like it'll be clearing up as we go through the morning into the afternoon Monday. Low overnight Monday, 45. And then much of the same into the week. We will see a potential freeze overnight Wednesday into Thursday. Keep your eye on that. Thanks for tuning in to KNC Taos 92.5. 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
2: All right, my friends, I've got some sweet University of Montana, the Adams Fieldhouse, the University of Montana, May 14th, 1974. This is a period in time when Mickey Hart was off the band. There were some issues with his father as manager of the band and apparently some funds that disappeared during that period of time. So they fired Mickey Hart's father as manager, and Mickey at the time left the band for a period of time. The Grateful Dead then went on hiatus. I can say that. The band went on hiatus late in 1974 until fall of 76. So this will be one of the last dozen or so shows the Grateful Dead performed before their hiatus in late 1974. We're going to kick things off with some Bertha, Uncle Me and My Uncle, and then Loser. And I'll be back to chat with you, and we'll have more of that show for the next couple hours. Stay tuned. Thanks for tuning in.

0: jazz, some Grateful Dead. May 14th, 1974, at the University of Montana, Adams Fieldhouse. Thanks for tuning in. We got some more great Grateful Dead music from that show coming up next. Stick around.
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0: All right, May 74. Montana. Scarlet Begonias. Dig it.

0: That's a good old Grateful Dead. That's Jack Straw. And that set as well, we heard It Must Have Been the Roses. And we heard Scarlet Begonias kicking that set off. I watched I don't know if it was a TikTok or what it was recently with a drummer, Russell Batiste Jr., who was talking about he heard a live version of Scarlet Begonias, and he was like, he couldn't believe how cold that drummer was. That drummer was so solid, and he worked on it and worked on it, and finally mastered the drums from Scarlet Begonias. And then he found out later that it was two drummers. He said, that's when I knew I was funky. In this case, however, just one drummer. 1974, Mickey had temporarily left the band. This is Adams Field, University of Montana, May 14th, 74, shortly before the Grateful Dead went on hiatus for a couple years. We're going to have some more great Grateful Dead music coming up after this short break. Stick around.
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0: Covering Johnny Cash, that's the good old Grateful Dead. May 14th, 1974, at the Adams Fieldhouse at University of Montana. Thanks for tuning in. I'm Trapper G. I do want to let you know that the Rocky Mountain Youth Corps alumni is having an alumni night at Dale. 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It is 4 o'clock. I'm Trevor G. We got more of Fire in the Mesa, Grateful Dead Radio after this short break. Stick around.
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0: It is 69 degrees here on the Mesa. We got some sprinkles and some weather. It looks like it's coming in from the west towards town. Thunderstorms are expected early this evening and even overnight. Low overnight tonight of 47 degrees. Tomorrow, partly cloudy, high of 68. We do look for or expect near freezing or freezing temperatures overnight Wednesday into Thursday and Friday. Keep track of your plants, your harvest. I finished up my harvest this morning. I got some cherry tomatoes still going, but my other harvest is in a curing mode. Dig it, my friends. Thanks for tuning in to KNCE. 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They're closed Monday through Wednesday. Paisanos is open for lunch and dinner Thursday through Sunday. We're going to roll on with more of that show. Montana 74. Dig it.

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2: 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True Taos Radio, thanks for tuning in. I'm Trapper G. We've been listening to Montana, the University of Montana, May 14th, 1974. I understand that's the only time the Grateful Dead ever played in Montana. Mickey is not on this recording. This was just one drummer for this set. Billy Kreutzmann, the only one on drums. Mickey was on hiatus, as they say, as the Grateful Dead were about to be. They were about to take a couple years off, 74 to 76, after the release of From the Mars Hotel. And during that time, I know Jerry worked on the Grateful Dead movie, editing and setting that up. That was released 75, 76. Anyway. Thanks for tuning in. In that last set, we heard Brown Eyed Women, U.S. Blues, Marty Robbins, El Paso, and Row Jimmy Row. We're going to roll on with some Chuck Berry. Grateful Dead, Promised Land.

0: there's a chill in the air. At Moxie, we continue to receive cute, cozy clothes to keep you toasty. And as a result, there continues to be new markdowns to make room for the incoming merchandise. Come check out the new arrivals as well as the new markdowns. 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
1: 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Fire in the Mesa is here every Sunday, a rotating cast of characters and delinquents hosting the show today. It happened to be me. Thanks for tuning in. I'm going to leave you with

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0: Shandaya we got a ring. Shandaya we got a ring.
2: We went on forever. We lived in Arizona, Arizona, Arizona, Arizona, Arizona, Arizona, Arizona, Arizona, Arizona, Arizona, Arizona, Arizona, Arizona, Arizona, Arizona, Arizona, Arizona, Arizona, Arizona, Arizona, Arizona, Arizona, Arizona, Arizona, Arizona, Arizona, Arizona, Arizona, Arizona, Arizona, Arizona, Arizona, Arizona, Arizona, Arizona, Arizona, Arizona, Arizona, Arizona, Arizona, Arizona, Arizona, Arizona, Arizona, Arizona, Arizona, Arizona, Arizona, Arizona, Arizona, Arizona, Arizona, Arizona, Arizona, Arizona, Arizona, Arizona, Arizona, Arizona, Arizona, Arizona, Arizona, Arizona, Arizona, Arizona, Arizona, Arizona, Arizona, Arizona, Arizona, Arizona, Arizona, Arizona, Arizona, Arizona, Arizona, Arizona, Arizona

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